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1: Gold continues to hover at historically high levels.
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3: See some potential for a few scattered showers and storms around for the overnight hours. Any storm could have gusty downpours, frequent lightning, a low of 73. There could be some scattered storms after about 2 p.m. on Tuesday. Otherwise, sunshine and clouds, hot and humid, 92 the high, heat index levels to 104. Wednesday, we can't rely on a widely scattered storm or two with highs up in the low 90s. I'm meteorologist Mark Thibodeau from the Weather Channel.

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4: Northwest Georgia weather.
5: We'll see some potential for a few scattered showers and storms around for the overnight hours. Any storm could have gusty downpours, frequent lightning, a low of 73. There could be some scattered storms after about 2 p.m. on Tuesday. Otherwise, sunshine and clouds, hot and humid. 92 the high, heat index levels to 104. Wednesday, we can't rely on a widely scattered storm or two with highs up in the low 90s. I'm meteorologist Mark Thibodeau from the Weather Channel.

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7: Hot, humid weather goes on all week. We'll see a widely scattered shower or thunderstorm overnight. Otherwise, just some clouds here and there, a low of 73. There could be some scattered storms after about 2 p.m. on Tuesday. Sunny, hot, humid otherwise, a high of 92. Heat index levels approach 104 at late afternoon. Extreme caution outdoors, maybe a widely scattered storm or two Wednesday. Otherwise, sunny and hot, highs in the low 90s. I'm meteorologist Mark Thibodeau from the Weather Channel.
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7: Northwest Georgia weather.
8: See some potential for a few scattered showers and storms around for the overnight hours. Any storm could have gusty downpours, frequent lightning, a low of 73. There could be some scattered storms after about 2 p.m. on Tuesday. Otherwise, sunshine and clouds, hot and humid. 92 the high, heat index levels to 104. Wednesday, we can't rely on a widely scattered storm or two with highs up in the low 90s. I'm meteorologist Mark Thibodeau from the Weather

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1: News. I'm Deborah Valentine. President Trump signing an executive order recommending childhood vaccines be limited to 11 and making the now combined MMR or mumps, measles, and rubella shots separate shots.
2: Senate Health Committee Chairman Bill Cassidy is a doctor. He called the order, quote, wrong. He believes this makes people more hesitant to get vaccines.
1: That's Fox's Chad Pergram reporting from Washington. The action due to concerns over the effects on pregnant women and cases of autism. Today's 7.4 magnitude earthquake in Western Colombia collapsed 61 buildings with at least 111 people reported dead and another 87 hurt, the epicenter 250 miles west of the capital of Bogota. Voters heading to the polls in five states Tuesday to choose nominees heading into this fall's midterm elections, Connecticut, Wisconsin, Minnesota, Vermont, and South Carolina. 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
9: Hot, humid weather goes on all week. We'll see a widely scattered shower or thunderstorm overnight. Otherwise, just some clouds here and there, a low of 73. There could be some scattered storms after about 2 p.m. on Tuesday. Sunny, hot, humid otherwise, a high of 92. Heat index levels approach 104 in late afternoon. Extreme caution outdoors, maybe a widely scattered storm or two Wednesday. Otherwise, sunny and hot, highs in the low 90s. I'm meteorologist Mark Thibodeau from the Weather Channel.

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4: Northwest Georgia.
5: We'll see some potential for a few scattered showers and storms around for the overnight hours. Any storm could have gusty downpours, frequent lightning, a low of 73. There could be some scattered storms after about 2 p.m. on Tuesday. Otherwise, sunshine and clouds, hot and humid. 92 the high, heat index levels to 104. Wednesday, we can't rule out a widely scattered storm or two with highs up in the low 90s. I'm meteorologist Mark Thibodeau from the Weather Channel. 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
8: Hot, humid weather goes on all week. We'll see a widely scattered shower or thunderstorm overnight. Otherwise, just some clouds here and there, a low of 73. There could be some scattered storms after about 2 p.m. on Tuesday. Sunny, hot, humid otherwise, a high of 92. Heat index levels approach 104 in late afternoon. Extreme caution outdoors, maybe a widely scattered storm or two Wednesday. Otherwise, sunny and hot, highs in the low 90s. I'm meteorologist Mark Thibodeau from the Weather Channel.
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4: See some potential for a few scattered showers and storms around for the overnight hours. Any storm could have gusty downpours, frequent lightning, a low of 73. There could be some scattered storms after about 2 p.m. on Tuesday. Otherwise, sunshine and clouds, hot and humid, 92 the high, heat index levels to 104. Wednesday, we can't rule out a widely scattered storm or two with highs up in the low 90s. I'm meteorologist Mark Thibodeau from the Weather Channel.

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3: Northwest Georgia weather. Hot, humid weather goes on all week. We'll see a widely scattered shower or thunderstorm overnight. Otherwise, just some clouds here and there, a low of 73. There could be some scattered storms after about 2 p.m. on Tuesday. Sunny, hot, humid otherwise, a high of 92. Heat index levels approach 104 in late afternoon. Extreme caution outdoors, maybe a widely scattered storm or two Wednesday. Otherwise, sunny and hot, highs in the low 90s. I'm meteorologist Mark Thibodeau from the Weather Channel.

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5: Northwest Georgia weather.
6: We'll see some potential for a few scattered showers and storms around for the overnight hours. Any storm could have gusty downpours, frequent lightning, a low of 73. There could be some scattered storms after about 2 p.m. on Tuesday. Otherwise, sunshine and clouds, hot and humid. 92 the high, heat index levels to 104. Wednesday, we can't rely on a widely scattered storm or two with highs up in the low 90s. I'm meteorologist Mark Thibodeau from the Weather Channel.

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1: Northwest Georgia weather. Hot, humid weather goes on all week. We'll see a widely scattered shower or thunderstorm overnight. Otherwise, just some clouds here and there, a low of 73. There could be some scattered storms after about 2 p.m. on Tuesday. Sunny, hot, humid otherwise, a high of 92. Heat index levels approach 104 in late afternoon. Extreme caution outdoors, maybe a widely scattered storm or two Wednesday. Otherwise, sunny and hot, highs in the low 90s. I'm meteorologist Mark Thibodeau from the Weather Channel.

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3: Northwest Georgia weather.
6: We'll see some potential for a few scattered showers and storms around for the overnight hours. Any storm could have gusty downpours, frequent lightning, a low of 73. There could be some scattered storms after about 2 p.m. on Tuesday. Otherwise, sunshine and clouds, hot and humid. 92 the high, heat index levels to 104. Wednesday, we can't rely on a widely scattered storm or two with highs up in the low 90s. I'm meteorologist Mark Thibodeau from the Weather Channel.

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3: Northwest Georgia weather.
4: Hot, humid weather goes on all week. We'll see a widely scattered shower or thunderstorm overnight. Otherwise, just some clouds here and there, a low of 73. There could be some scattered storms after about 2 p.m. on Tuesday. Sunny, hot, humid otherwise, a high of 92. Heat index levels approach 104 at late afternoon. Extreme caution outdoors, maybe a widely scattered storm or two Wednesday. Otherwise, sunny and hot, highs in the low 90s. I'm meteorologist Mark Thibodeau from the Weather Channel.

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2: Georgia. See some potential for a few scattered showers and storms around for the overnight hours. Any storm could have gusty downpours, frequent lightning, a low of 73. There could be some scattered storms after about 2 p.m. on Tuesday. Otherwise, sunshine and clouds, hot and humid. 92 the high, heat index levels to 104. Wednesday, we can't rule out a widely scattered storm or two with highs up in the low 90s. I'm meteorologist Mark Thibodeau from the Weather Channel.

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3: Northwest Georgia. Hot, humid weather goes on all week. We'll see a widely scattered shower or thunderstorm overnight. Otherwise, just some clouds here and there, a low of 73. There could be some scattered storms after about 2 p.m. on Tuesday. Sunny, hot, humid otherwise, a high of 92. Heat index levels approach 104 in late afternoon. Extreme caution outdoors, maybe a widely scattered storm or two Wednesday. Otherwise, sunny and hot, highs in the low 90s. I'm meteorologist Mark Thibodeau from the Weather Channel.
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5: Northwest Georgia.
6: See some potential for a few scattered showers and storms around for the overnight hours. Any storm could have gusty downpours, frequent lightning, a low of 73. There could be some scattered storms after about 2 p.m. on Tuesday. Otherwise, sunshine and clouds, hot and humid. 92 the high, heat index levels to 104. Wednesday, we can't rely on a widely scattered storm or two with highs up in the low 90s. I'm meteorologist Mark Thibodeau from the Weather Channel.

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3: Hot, humid weather goes on all week. We'll see a widely scattered shower or thunderstorm overnight. Otherwise, just some clouds here and there, a low of 73. There could be some scattered storms after about 2 p.m. on Tuesday. Sunny, hot, humid otherwise, a high of 92. Heat index levels approach 104 at late afternoon. Extreme caution outdoors, maybe a widely scattered storm or two Wednesday. Otherwise, sunny and hot, highs in the low 90s. I'm meteorologist Mark Thibodeau from the Weather Channel.

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5: Northwest Georgia weather.
6: Not a bunch of change, just the placement of the thunderstorms, which once again yesterday went pretty good in spots. Thunder, lightning. And that'll be returning this afternoon. Cloud, sunshine, otherwise 92. And with the humidity, yeah, it's still there. Up near 100. Chance of storms early tonight, overnight 73. Afternoon thunderstorms rolling around again tomorrow. Low 90s, heat index 100. From the Weather Channel, I'm meteorologist Ray Stager.

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4: Don't see a bunch of change. We're kind of in this stagnant air mass. But you better hope for rain because after today, tomorrow, might not be much around. Sunshine cloud should take us through this morning. This afternoon, some storms blossoming once again. 92 feels close to 100. Chance of a shower thunderstorm early tonight, 73 overnight. Afternoon storms popping up again tomorrow. Low 90s, heat index 100. From the Weather Channel, I'm meteorologist Ray Stager.

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6: Ooh, coming in real hot.
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9: It's hot. Very hot.
10: It's hotter than a ghost pepper.
11: It's hotter than the sun.
12: Ah, it's so hot. Why is it so hot?
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14: This is not hot.
15: It's hot.
16: Hotter than Georgia.
17: It's showtime.
1: It's hotter than two rats in a wool sock. I'm telling you right now.
18: Hotter than Georgia asphalt.
19: It's hotter than Georgia asphalt.
6: Thank you, Nick Cage.
1: Yeah.
6: Officials are reporting a severe outbreak of swamp booty all over America this week. No sign of it getting any better anytime soon,
1: yeah.
6: But we will do our best to get you through it.
1: We are the trickle on your backside.
6: That's what we are. Yes, yeah. Sir. Hey, we're glad you're here. We're Broadway and Friends. I'm Broadway.
1: I'm T-Wall.
2: And I am Mitch Pancake English.
6: And we want you to be smarter when you leave our show than you were when you showed up, so we're going to teach you some stuff right now to help make that happen. T-Wall, what will you be teaching us today?
1: Well, you might already know this, but people have a unique tongue print. So everyone's different, much like fingerprints. And isn't that how they caught you that one time, Pancake? They knew it was you, right?
6: Because how bad did the ink taste? That's what I want to know.
1: Yeah, that's true. Yeah, right. So we're going to take your tongue print.
6: Lick here, please.
1: Yeah,
6: that's yuck. All right.
2: I got this one is, I don't know how, it's just a fact, okay? So don't go, because I'm going to tell it to you, and then you're going to go, well, how does that happen?
1: Mm-hmm.
2: Billy goats pee on their own heads to smell nice for their mates.
1: Mm-hmm. Yeah, right.
6: Sorry, what?
2: Billy goats will pee on their head so they can have those pheromones and attract mates. And the only way that I think, I've been trying to do a little research on it, you know how billy goats have those beards?
1: Mm. Yeah.
2: And remember
6: is
2: how
6: that what it's for to catch it?
2: Maybe. Those little guys can aim and stuff, apparently, man.
6: Listen, that's a
2: is that true, T? Did you know
6: skill.
2: This?
1: Yeah, yeah. Uh huh.
6: That's a
1: and that's why they'll eat anything too. Anything's gonna taste good after that.
6: The physics of that, the
2: right.
6: Biology.
2: Right, that's what I'm
6: just,
2: saying.
6: I can't wrap my head around it. That is a skill, is what that is.
1: That is.
2: Amen for Billy Goat.
1: Yeah. You are the goat.
2: Now,
6: right?
2: Yeah. My wife would like to have a billy goat. At least we'd make it in the toilet, right?
1: Yeah, right.
2: Not all over the seat.
6: Yeah. This is so weird. There's a town in Scotland where once a year they have a celebration. And the celebration involves this. There is a man. They call him the Bury Man.
1: The Bury Man.
6: And he dresses head to toe in some kind of plant that grows in Scotland that is full of little spiky burrs.
1: Like cockle burrs that we have.
6: Covers his whole body with the burrs. And he walks around the town for exactly 7 hours sipping on a bottle of whiskey. Now, this ceremony apparently has been going on in this town for a couple of hundred years. And nobody can remember why. They just do it. They don't have any idea why they do the Bury Man Festival every year.
2: They just do it. We like it.
6: This is what Grandpa and Grandma did, and dang it, we're going to do it too.
2: Get the Bury Man.
1: I don't know how they kick it off, but I think it ends with him peeing on his own head.
2: That's exactly what it is.
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1: Well, they did it to us again, boys.
2: Yeah, they teased it. They dangled it, didn't they?
1: Waved that carrot in front of our face, and they got us all excited, and we should have known better. You can't trust Congress to get anything done. We should have known that this was going to go right down the toilet, and sure enough, here we are again. Congress, you know, they're in recess right now. It's just a great place for them to be out on the playground.
2: They go run and hide. That's what it is. After doing stupid stuff, they go run and hide.
1: Yeah, and so Congress is MIA at the moment.
2: Yeah.
1: And, you know, President Trump has been pushing this. He talked about it in his first term. He started talking about it again in his second term. We talk about it every stinking year, and that is how much we hate the time change, but not the one that we're in right now. We hate the one that's coming up on November 1st.
3: Yeah, you don't want to get in dark before you get out of work.
1: No, we that's like spring forward. We are not about fall back.
3: Right.
1: And I thought maybe this, I felt it. I was like, this is it, boys. This is the one we were
3: because they just passed something, didn't they? It didn't go through everybody.
1: Oh no, it passed. Yeah, it passed the House.
3: Yeah.
1: And then it went to the Senate. And the Senate was too busy fighting with each other to get anything passed. And then they just went.
2: Sitting on Capitol Hill.
1: Yeah. I'm just a bill.
4: I'm only a bill. And I'm
1: Well, the Senate didn't vote on it. And
3: they were too busy quizzing Fauci is what they were doing. That's what happened.
1: It's called the Sunshine Protection Act, by the way, is the bill that actually passed the House. And I don't know. I'm guessing in order to pass the House, it had to pass with like a little bipartisan vote, right?
3: Passed pretty well.
1: You think about both because, you know, this is the one thing that most people seem to have good sense about. Now, there are some, and you may be one. There are some people out there that think we should put it on the time we're about to flip to and leave it there. And I don't know what to say to you about that, except you need to get right with the Lord. This is not.
2: The only thing I like about it is that first day. Because you get an extra hour. That's the only benefit from the fall backwards, right?
1: True, but do you?
2: But that's only one day. No, I'm just saying one day you actually get that.
1: Yeah, I mean, you get a little benefit from it, but then the rest of the winter, it's dark at 3:45 p.m., and who wants that in their life? You know, we can get rid of this.
2: Only people who like getting it dark at 5 o'clock are like vampires and Cracker Barrel. You know?
1: I mean, well, that's true.
3: And pimps. They and like pimps. Yeah.
2: Well, I did say Cracker Barrel.
3: Yeah.
1: Now, here's the thing. The Senate does not come back from recess until the 14th of September.
2: Well, that's if they fix their clocks.
1: Right. Mm-hmm. The time change is scheduled to happen on November 1st. I don't even know. Nah. I mean, they would have to come in there on September 14th because you know what's going to happen. They're going to fight about it for a month. Before they even take a vote on it. And, you know, and then we're going to hear about how the liberals are screwing up the time and the conservatives are screwing up the time and everybody's screwing up the time. And then nothing's going to get done.
2: Nothing gets done.
1: I mean, unless they do something fast, we're going to change the clocks on November 1st and go right back to that horrible whatever. What do they even call? I don't even recognize it in my mind. So I don't know what. Is it just called? Regular time? Standard time.
3: Standard, okay. Yeah.
1: Uh-huh. Well, standard sounds fancier than regular.
3: Well, I guess. I'm going to keep wearing my spring forward hat then.
1: Because, I think you should. I mean, make America spring forward again. That's what we're shooting for right there. So dadgummit, y'all can't vote on one thing, just one lousy thing you can't vote on. I mean, for the love of Pete, anyway, they're changing the time, and I'm sorry. We did all we could. We really did.
2: It's 12 o'clock somewhere.
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5: Fox News, I'm Sue Guzman. Primaries being held in 6 states today. Voters will be heading to the polls in Minnesota, Wisconsin, Vermont, South Carolina, Connecticut, and Alabama to decide a number of races, ranging from governor and statewide races to U.S. Senate and House seats that are up for grabs. Man accused of killing UnitedHealthcare CEO is due in a New York City courtroom today.
6: The hearing is expected to focus on media access for the New York State trial of Luigi Mangione. His attorneys questioned why the proceedings won't be live streamed and say limiting access could violate his right to a public trial. Prosecutors say the defense is trying to spread misinformation.
5: Fox's Tanya J. Powers, Mangione's state trial begins September 8th. President Trump signing an executive order calling for an overhaul of childhood vaccines. He says kids are getting too many at once. America's listening to Fox News.
7: Yeah. you know, winter's right around the corner.
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17: Northwest Georgia weather.
18: Not a bunch of change, just the placement of the thunderstorms, which once again yesterday went pretty good in spots. Thunder, lightning. And that'll be returning this afternoon. Cloud, sunshine, otherwise 92. And with the humidity, yeah, it's still there, up near 100. Chance of storms early tonight, overnight 73. Afternoon thunderstorms rolling around again tomorrow. Low 90s, heat index 100. From the Weather Channel, I'm meteorologist Ray Stager.

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2: Is it?
3: Yeah, we're Megless. We're totally Megless today.
4: Megless. We're Megless.
5: Meg's traveling right now, so she couldn't be with us today. So we'll take care of it for you. No big deal. Kenny Chesney is releasing his next album on September 25th. Of course, it's called Silver Sands Marina. And on that album, you're going to find a new duet with Megan Maroney that apparently Megan actually helped happen. The song is called It Just Got Weird. And Kenny was holding on to this for about 5 years. But when Megan heard that Kenny was finally going to cut it, she gave him a call, and here's what happened next.
6: And actually, before I sent her the song, Megan called me, and she goes, I hear you cut a song called It Just Got Weird, and she goes, I want to sing on it. She volunteered.
7: Well, she damn near insisted.
6: Yeah, but I'm very happy she did it, and because her voice is perfect for the emotion and the angst of that song, because there is a, like I said, there is a moment where you just know that it's over. No matter how old you are, you know.
5: It just got weird. I haven't heard it yet, and I can't wait. It sounds like it's probably a good one. Billy Strings. If you don't know who Billy Strings is, he is one unbelievably talented guitar player and singer. And he was doing a show in Indiana last Thursday night, and somebody threw a lighter out of the crowd and hit him right in the head with it.
3: Oh, what? People.
5: What are we doing? What are we doing? Now, Billy, to his credit, he didn't storm off the stage. He did get mad, and I don't blame him. He should have been mad. And he said, and I quote, why the bleep would you throw something at me? Is your bleep really that small, sir? Which I think is probably the best comeback you could ever have for that. So on Friday night's show, Billy walked out on stage wearing a hockey helmet.
3: There you go.
5: Yeah.
8: There you go.
5: Helmet that came from the Indiana's minor league hockey team, the Indy Fuel, and he asked them to borrow one, and they let him have it, and he wore it for a little bit of his show there, just to send out a message that there's not going to be any more lighter throwing up in here tonight.
3: That's right.
5: Not going to happen. And this is kind of interesting to me. Sunday morning in Nashville was an interesting day to go to church, and I'll tell you why. At my church on Sunday morning, the pastor was preaching from the book of Ecclesiastes, chapter 3, which, if you don't know, is the there's a time for this and a time for that.
8: It's the song from the birds,
5: right?
3: Yeah.
5: And actually, the pastor told the story about the guy that wrote that song. It's like his publishing company was just driving him crazy. We need a hit, and he couldn't think of anything, so he just opened up his Bible and he saw Ecclesiastes 3 and literally took it word for word, added like three lines to it, and turned it in, and the birds had a massive hit called Turn, Turn, Turn.
8: Now explain joy to the world. Why is that totally different?
5: That's
8: from
5: not the same. That's not the same. Well, because, you know, I mean,
3: that was from the book of Jeremiah.
5: To the best of my knowledge, there are no talking frogs in the Bible. Okay. Best of my knowledge there. Yeah. So I thought it was, because the reason it was interesting in my church is because I guess the pastor and the music minister were like, let's do something to shake this up a little bit. And so the music minister got a little group of musicians together, and they sang Turn, Turn, Turn before the sermon started,
8: which
5: I thought was kind of interesting. I mean, it's straight out of the Bible. Why the heck not, right? Well, meanwhile, on the other side of town, Carrie Underwood, not to be outdone, she went to her church in Nashville, and as she doesn't do it all the time, but from time to time, because you know the music minister at her church wears her out. Come on, Carrie. Come on, Carrie. Get up here and sing for us.
4: And Jesus, so this, take the wheel and this microphone.
5: So this past Sunday, Carrie got up on stage at her church and took the church to church.

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1: 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If you can time your trip out where you can go, it doesn't matter what, you can come to mine, you can go to whatever. Pick a church in Nashville. Because let me tell you something. Mm-hmm. Going to church in Nashville is not like going to church anywhere mm-hmm. else in the country. Because everybody on that stage is a studio musician, yep. a songwriter. I mean, it's right. insane the talent that you're going to find in a Nashville church. So, yeah, I highly recommend it. It's something to behold. And that is going to wrap it up. We will get more out of Nashville in an hour. Come on back.
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0: 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K Country.
1: Well, this is interesting. Of all the things that you thought AI might take over, I would have thought that 911 would not be one of them.
2: Whoa, really?
1: Yeah. Now, to be fair to the city of New Orleans, which, by the way, they are the first major city in America to start letting AI answer some 911 calls.
3: Yeah, I haven't heard about them doing this.
1: This is interesting. They have an AI system, and here's what they say. It's designed to handle repeat calls or low-priority calls when the human dispatchers are tied up. So it's like an assistant, but trust me when I tell you, they're teaching it stuff.
3: So somebody will answer, and they'll say, this is low-priority, and they just switch you over to
1: AI. Okay. Well, see, that's my thing. How does the AI know that when I call 911, it is low-priority? I might be literally on fire at the time. I mean, I don't know. How does it know?
3: Cause I bet they got a lot of frequent callers, and I'm not making a joke. I bet there's a lot of people that call every other day.
1: How many times have we had stories about people getting arrested in various places for calling 911
3: 100 times? Their leaves came off their tree and they're in my yard now.
1: Right. Yeah. He's doing it again, officer.
3: Yeah.
1: And so I get that, but how does it know is my question? Because when you call 911, it doesn't do that thing where for a murder, press 1. For a burglary, press 2.
3: Yeah, they should have that. Yeah.
1: If this is not important, press 4 and the AI will get to you when it gets to you. Right. So I don't know how it deciphers what's what, but that's kind of, and they just started using this a couple of weeks ago. Now, the city officials, of course, said, hey, we installed this nifty AI system, but listen, nobody's job's in danger. This is all good.
4: Sure,
1: we're not placing anybody, or as the new company that just bought your old company told you, nothing's changing.
3: Yeah.
1: Status quo. Hey,
3: how many times in radio have we heard that when somebody bought the radio station? There'll be no changes.
1: There'll be no changes.
3: Nobody's losing their job.
1: Yeah. And by the way, if you're one of those billionaire dudes that handles all that stuff for radio companies and you go buy a station, save your oxygen. No one believes that. We all know that there's not going to be any changes translates to everyone's fired in 2 weeks. We understand what that means. So, but I digress. I'm just saying, if you're a 911 operator in the city of New Orleans, I'd keep my resume updated. That's all I'm saying.
4: But I would be more worried about calling, you know, and an AI answering that sort of thing. Because you can imagine, I'm having a heart attack. You're right. You're having a great heart attack.
1: One of the greatest heart attacks
4: you've ever seen.
1: Yes.
4: What a great heart attack.
1: I hadn't tried this yet, but there has to be a way to shut off the affirmation feature on the AI. Because that drives me. I mean, you can literally ask AI, hey, if I cut my dog's left back leg off and fried it, would it be good? What a great question,
4: Jerry. That's a
1: great
4: question.
1: I never thought of that.
3: You should have a lighten up Francis button.
1: There you go.
3: Lighten up, Francis.
1: There's got to be a way to solve that problem. So here's the thing, though. You got to remember where this is happening. There's a former 911 dispatcher. They're retired, and someone, you know, looked them up and stuck a microphone in their face to ask them about this. And they were like, hey, what do you think about all this? And the person said it's the worst idea ever. And here's why. Mm-hmm. He said AI can't pick up on panic.
4: Right.
1: It can't pick up on confusion. It can't pick up on if you have a speech impediment. It can't pick up on heavy accents or little subtle clues that let you know that somebody's in danger. And this is New Orleans, man.
4: Cajun.
1: In my mind, there's Cajuns everywhere. In my mind, I can hear this happening. The phone rings at the 911 switchboard, right?
4: Sure.
1: The AI picks it up, and this is what it's going to sound like. How you gonna route that, Claude?
3: Home is where the heart is.
4: Yeah. I'm sorry, you've reached your free emergency limit for this month. What?
5: Yeah. I ain't saying about some more, not me, man.
3: I guarantee.
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6: Good morning in the News Center. I'm David Crowder. A new Unified Land Use Development Code ordinance regarding data centers is set for a first reading during tonight's Floyd County Commission meeting. The Rome-Floyd County Planning Commission voted 10-0 to recommend approval of the new regulations last week. In June, the County Commission approved an 80-day moratorium on data center projects to give staff more time to come up with an ordinance that would establish specific requirements for data center projects. Today's Floyd County Commission will begin with the caucus at 4 p.m. in the caucus room, Suite 204, followed by the board meeting at 6 p.m. in the community room, Suite 206, at the Floyd County Administration Building on 4th Avenue. A Silver Creek man is facing two counts of terroristic threats and acts following his arrest over the weekend. According to Floyd County jail records, 39-year-old Robert Avery Garrett threatened to kill a Lindell woman. He then threatened to kill a police officer. More news and video online at WRGANews.com. In the News Center, I'm David Crowder.
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17: Northwest Georgia weather.
18: Don't see a bunch of change. We're kind of in this stagnant air mass. But you better hope for rain because after today, tomorrow, might not be much around. Sunshine cloud should take us through this morning. This afternoon, some storms blossoming once again. 92 feels close to 100. Chance of a shower thunderstorm early tonight, 73 overnight. Afternoon storms popping up again tomorrow. Low 90s, heat index 100. From the Weather Channel, I'm meteorologist Ray Stager. Hey.

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1: As frustrating as it can be, sometimes people just don't get it, man. I mean, maybe they're new to town. Maybe they moved here or wherever you are to somewhere where college football is not that important, you know, or maybe their parents just did a bad job raising them and they don't understand how important college football is. Maybe they were in that cult with Music City Meg, never got to watch TV. Yeah. I don't know. But for whatever reason, there's people out there that just don't get the significance of college football season. So you can waste a bunch of time trying to explain it to them. But honestly, until they've lived it a couple of seasons, they're never going to know. So rather than waste a bunch of time trying to explain it, we're going to help you out today. We have put together, you can do this as an email or a text, or maybe just put a list on your front door if you want to, for your friends and your family to read when they come over to visit. Now, if you're going to do it as an email or you're going to hang a sign up, you want to give it a title. And the title is College Football Season Warnings, okay?
2: Yeah. Mm-hmm.
1: And here's what you need to say. You can say, hello, put your friend's name here. Since we are less than 30 days away from college football, there's some things you need to know about me and the next few months. None of these are meant to be a personal attack, but consider yourself warned. Here's rule number one. I will not be attending anything past noon on a Saturday unless you have my favorite team's game on your television. And I will not be available for social activities or contact until the game is over. I don't care if we're at a funeral.
3: All right, very good. Rule one. That's that
2: establishes it, your schedule.
4: Good to know.
2: Respect our time.
1: Right.
2: Rule number two, events surrounding college football will always take priority over all events. College game day on ESPN is part of that experience.
1: That's right. That's right. See, the game doesn't just start at kickoff. The game starts when Nick Saban and the boys and Pat McAfee kick off the college game day. That's when the game starts right there. Yes.
4: You need to know events with college football will take priority over all other events except college football.
1: Dang right. Okay. Yes. It's very nice. Yeah. Yeah. Something else you need to know. This is a rule number four. I will be high strung, loud, and obnoxious if you are around me while my favorite team is playing, particularly if they're losing or if they're not winning by a wide enough margin.
3: There
1: just
3: you
1: know
3: go.
1: That.
3: Hey,
1: that's
3: amen.
1: How
3: amen.
1: I roll.
2: Rule number five, one that is very important with no exceptions. Keep that in mind on date night because I will be wearing my team's apparel on Friday and on Saturday. Absolutely, positively, no exceptions whatsoever.
1: True fan right there. Yeah.
2: That's a true fan.
1: Yes.
4: Hope you like red, blue, orange, whatever it is.
1: Right.
4: You
1: it's
4: better
1: coming.
4: Like it. Yeah.
1: It's coming.
4: Mm-hmm. Weddings and all other events are for bye weeks or planned around game time.
2: Yes. Amen.
4: It's not my fault you're starting your married life off by proving to everybody else you're a horrible planner. I'm not saying I won't be there, but I'm going to do my best. As soon as that game is over, I will do my best to get on over there.
1: Man, it's funny you say that. I remember, I will never forget this. Back in my mobile DJ company days, this couple decided they were going to get married on Iron Bowl Saturday.
2: Smart.
1: Now, if you are not from the South, you don't understand Iron Bowl Saturday, but just let me tell you something. It is a national holiday in the SEC. Mm-hmm. When rival day hits, don't plan your wedding because here's what happened at their reception. They had the wedding just before kickoff. The reception started at kickoff.
2: There you go.
1: We were in somebody's backyard for the reception. They rolled a big screen TV out in the backyard and turned the game on, and I played music for nobody for 4 hours. Everyone there was gathered around that TV watching that football game. It's unbelievable.
2: And by the way, rivalry week, that's hard to say.
1: Thank you, Elmer
2: week.
1: Fudd. Rivalry week.
2: It is not the time for your cute little, hey, look, both teams played real hard speech. We don't want to hear it, okay?
1: Yeah, that's right. It doesn't matter.
2: Absolutely not.
1: Right. Either we won or we lost, and either way, the other team doesn't even matter.
2: It don't matter.
1: Right? All right, so the final rule in our college season warnings is this. In the event that we are watching a game together and you are not a fan of my team, you are not allowed to cheer against my team. Mm-hmm. Now, I will accept you cheering for your team, but you are not allowed to trash talk my team.
2: Smart. Amen.
1: Yeah. This is non-negotiable. And you need to know that our friendship hangs on your understanding of this rule. Amen. I appreciate your understanding. I'll see you after the championship game sometime in 2027. That's what you need to say. And that way, there's no questions. You can give that to your friends, your brother-in-law, your girlfriend. Maybe hand it to your wife and go, this is what I've been trying to tell you for 15 years. Just that way, everybody's on the same page.
4: Because whoever your team is playing, the other team sucks. It just depends on whether you're getting beat or if you're beating the other team, how you say it. If you're beating the other team, yeah, man, they just suck. But if they're beating you, they suck.
1: That's right. Or there's another situation right there. It could be that the refs suck. I mean, if your team's losing.
4: Yeah, the refs could suck,
1: The officiating of this game leaves a little to be desired. That's all I'm saying.
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5: When the clouds roll in and the rain begins to fall,
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0: Facebook the other night, and I was like, dude, no, no. You listen, we all should have one person in our lives that before we post anything on social media, it should immediately route to that person so that they can look at it and sign off on it. Right? I mean, before you put anything on social media, somebody should take a look at it and go, man, this is going to make you look stupid. Don't do that. Don't do that.
1: Send this through or
2: there's a good service.
0: Right there. Yeah, right. That, you know what? That may be our $1 million. We'll help you not look like an idiot on social media. Just send us your post. And,
3: I'll be your first customer.
0: For $1.99 each, we'll review them for you. Here's what the post said. I copied it. I'm going to read it to you verbatim. Okay? Verbatim. I'm going to read this post to you. Here's what the guy said. He said, you ever sign up to become a mentor with big brothers, big sisters, and then find out that the mom of the kid that you're the big brother to is struggling because the son's father is a total loser? So you step up and in your mind, you're thinking every boy needs a dad. So you hook up with his mom. And now it's that weird dynamic where instead of spending time with this 11-year-old boy, you're actually having to spend time with the mom, too. And now they want to go to Disneyland, and you got to pay for both of them. And now the kid is asking questions about whether or not he can call you dad. But it's called big brothers, not big dads. Yeah. So now you have to come up with ways to break it off with his mom. But his real dad already did that, so now you're in a pickle. That ever happened to you? That's the post.
1: That's a post?
0: That's a real post. No.
3: That's on him, though, man.
0: No, you can't. No, man. You first of all, that should have gone to the fess hole is where that should have went.
1: Yeah.
0: That should have been anonymous. Because you can't be telling the whole world that you have taken advantage of the big brother system. That is a terrible thing. And I mean, you know what? You ought to have to take them to Disney World because you don't have to share everything, okay? I didn't need to know that. Did y'all need to know? I didn't need to know that. Because now, I mean, I'm not even really friends with this person. He's just somebody that follows me on Facebook. But I'm never going to look at him the same again. I can never read it. I blocked him. I can't read any more of his posts.
3: I think that's smart.
0: I don't need that kind of drama in my life. I just don't. Listen, you need a filter person for your social media. Pick one today. And save yourself. That's all I'm saying.
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6: 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I'm John Thayer. The Atlanta Braves were outscored by the Mets yesterday at Truist Park, 8-5. 9 hits for the Braves in the loss. Bryce Elder took the loss. He's now 8-7. Braves are 71-48. Braves and Mets are back at Truist Park tonight. The Atlanta Falcons are set to open up preseason play on Friday night when the Falcons host the Denver Broncos inside Mercedes-Benz Stadium. The AVCA volleyball poll, preseason poll, came out yesterday. Nebraska tops the poll. Texas number 2, while Kentucky is number 3. Pittsburgh and Stanford rounded out the top 5. Georgia Tech is receiving votes in the preseason poll. 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
6: Not a bunch of change, just the placement of the thunderstorms, which once again yesterday went pretty good in spots. Thunder, lightning. And that'll be returning this afternoon. Cloud, sunshine, otherwise 92. And with the humidity, yeah, it's still there, up near 100. Chance of storms early tonight, overnight 73. Afternoon thunderstorms rolling around again tomorrow. Low 90s, heat index 100. From the Weather Channel, I'm meteorologist Ray Stajan.

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1: Of all places for this to happen, it happened in sweet little old innocent Kenosha, Wisconsin.
2: Kenosha, you say?
1: Kenosha never makes the news.
2: Oh, man. It's nothing, nice. Everybody likes it.
1: Nothing bad ever happens in Kenosha. I've never even been to Kenosha, and I know that nothing bad. I could just see it in my mind. It's a Norman Rockwell painting, right?
2: Yeah.
1: Well, it was until last week. There was this woman. She went to this. She was in a place called right outside of Kenosha called Pleasant Prairie.
2: That sounds even nicer. Right? Than Kenosha, yeah.
1: And there was an ambulance in Pleasant Prairie, and I guess when they got, I'm assuming that when the ambulance driver gets out, he probably always leaves the keys in the ignition, right?
3: Because you get to get up and go, man.
1: Yeah, because you can't, yes. You can't be fishing around in your pockets. Oh shoot, I left it inside. You can't do that. So I'm guessing it's just right there. So this woman, Emily Fair, is her name, and she's 36 years old. She saw that ambulance, and she was like, "Ooh, I bet that would be fun to take for a drive." And so she jumped in the driver's seat, fired that bad boy up, and off she went. Now, over the next couple of hours, the authorities say that Emily made four unauthorized transmission over the vehicle's dispatch radio shortly before 1 o'clock in the morning last Tuesday morning. A couple of the things that she said on the radio were, "I'm hungry." And, "Do you guys have any food stuffed away in here somewhere in this ambulance?" Now, they caught up with her about 2 o'clock at the Gateway Technical College there in Pleasant Prairie. And when the officer walked up to the window, the woman rolled the window down and said, "Hey, are you following me or am I following you?" And then she took off again, just left the officer standing there. Now, they caught up with her again about an hour later at a place called Frogger's Landing.
4: Oh, man. Great name.
1: I mean, I'm telling you, everything about this is awesome. It's Pleasant Prairie. It's Frogger's Landing. What could possibly go wrong at Frogger's Landing? What? Well, the cops walked up to the window again. This time they had her blocked, though, because they learned their lesson from the last time. Mm-hmm. And they walked up, and there was Emily in the driver's seat, buck naked.
2: Oh, Emily.
1: Have nothing on but a smile.
2: She had no pants in the ambulance.
3: At least he didn't say, "Ma'am, do you have any weapons on you?"
1: Yeah.
2: Yeah,
1: well,
2: yeah, right.
1: She told the officers when they were like, "Where's your clothes?" And she's, "Oh, well, they're in the back. They're back there in the back."
2: Frogger's Landing.
1: And I just wanted to share with you, just to show you, because, you know, sometimes we like to point this stuff out because we always tell you that the police of America, they just don't get enough credit for what they have to put up
4: amen.
1: With.
4: Amen.
1: And just so you'll know what it's like to be a cop in Pleasant Prairie, here's some audio from the body cam footage of the officer who discovered that Emily didn't have any pants on or anything else while she was driving the ambulance.
5: "Stop. Put it in park. Are you a firefighter?"
6: "Yeah."
5: "Okay. Are you supposed to be driving this truck?"
6: "Yeah."
5: "Why are you naked right now?"
1: Listen, just hear me out on this. There is no conversation you should ever have with a police officer, unless you are in a romantic relationship with said police officer, that ends with the question, "Why are you naked right now?"
4: Yeah, exactly. Amen.
1: Anytime that is in the conversation between you and a police officer, something has broke bad and you're responsible for it. So just know that, yeah, they put her in jail.
3: Her being hungry, though, kind of gave me an idea for a business.
2: Oh, really? Yeah.
3: Instead of Uber Eats, they can be Uber EMTs. What do you think?
1: I like it. Yeah. Mr. Johnson, we know you're in cardiac arrest, but we got to drop off this Wendy's order.
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1: I seem to have hit that age in life, and I don't know when I hit it, because I didn't recognize it when it happened, but I seem to have hit that age in life where I just don't care anymore.
2: Isn't that great? It's a good feeling, though, right?
1: Man, I can't tell you the freedom that you feel when you hit the I don't care number, whatever that number might be. And, you know, I'm a lifelong fan of country music. I've been with this music. The first song I ever remember hearing, true story, is Folsom Prison Blues by Johnny Cash.
3: Really?
1: And I've been a fan of country music my entire life. But doggone it, sometimes a song slips through, or there's a line in a song that slips through that's just not right. Something's wrong with it. And I have sat in silence for too long, and I've just decided I don't care anymore. So I created this little segment of the show where if it's going to be ruined for me, I'm going to ruin it for you, too. And in fact, we just simply called it Broadway Ruins a Song, and it's time for another one.
4: It was a lie everybody knew. A lyric no one questioned until now. This is Broadway Ruins a Song.
1: Once again, I'd like to thank Keith Morrison's little brother, Heath, for helping us out and getting this thing kicked off every time. So welcome back to Broadway Ruins a Song. It's the segment of the show where I take a track you love, and I'm going to give it back to you slightly damaged, just so you'll know that. And today, the song that we're going to be looking at was a huge hit. Way back in 1996, 30 years old this song is.
2: Oh, wow, okay.
1: For 30 years, we've been listening to this song. I guarantee you it's playing on a radio station somewhere right now. In fact, it may be playing on this one before the hour's up. It was the CMA single of the year in 1996. It's been played at weddings. Okay. It's been played at proms. Yeah. It's probably been played while one or two of you were conceived. I mean, this song was a massive hit. And we're going to just take a minute here, and we're just going to listen to a little piece of it. And then we're going to have a talk.

0: Wait a minute.
1: 17.
2: All right. Let's just get into this and let's just all embrace our shame together. Mm-hmm. All right. Because we have been singing along to a crime scene for 3 decades.
1: Yeah.
2: If you missed it, here's the plot of Strawberry Wine by Dina Carter. In case that steel guitar distracted you or something. Got a young girl spending the summer on her grandpa's farm.
1: Right.
3: Away from home.
1: Minding her own business.
2: Spending the summer with her grandparents. Mm-hmm. And then the strawberry boy shows up. And he's older. He's working his way through college. Do you understand what I'm saying to you? This dude is in college, so he is at least 19, probably 20 years old.
3: Sure. I would imagine over, because we're talking about strawberry wine.
2: That's
3: right?
2: Very true.
3: So he had to be at least 21, unless he was stealing it too, which would be another crime.
2: Yeah. So he's 21. All right. He's 21. All right. Just remember that. He's out there working the land on Grandpa's farm, knows his way around the vine, he does.
1: Yeah, he does.
2: And over the course of strawberry season, this young girl and this boy get to know each other. And they spend the whole summer doing their taxes in various places around Grandpa's farm. They're out in the field. They're in the barn. They're on the banks of the river. Every day, apparently, just doing their taxes all over the farm.
1: Right there on that path doing it. Right?
2: Yeah. She is 17. She said it herself. She is 17. And he is, as we just told you, minimum of 21. Mm-hmm. And we all just swayed to the music. We flicked our lighters. Mm-hmm. We bought the CDs. Nobody said a word.
3: Nobody.
2: Song won single of the year. An entire industry of grown adults stood up and applauded a song where the central romance is an older dude and an underage girl doing their taxes in a strawberry patch. And the only note anybody ever had about it was, boy, that steel guitar sounds good.
1: Yeah, it does.
2: But listen, here's who is actually to blame for this. We're not going to put the blame on the strawberry boy.
1: Okay.
2: And we're not going to put the blame on the 17-year-old girl. Okay?
1: Yeah.
2: Here's who's actually to blame. The man who set the whole thing in motion.
1: Oh, don't tell me.
2: Grandpa.
3: Amen. Because when grandparents let them grandbabies do whatever they want. That's why she was there all summer. She knew she could run hell.
2: That's right. Mm-hmm. And think about the operation this man was running. He hired an older man as a farmhand, stocked the entire property with homemade strawberry wine, alcohol freely available to this man and his minor granddaughter. He handed the granddaughter over for an unsupervised summer and probably acted surprised when he found out what was happening. Sir, you weren't running a farm. You were running a bed and breakfast for bad decisions. That's what you were running. You built the exact conditions under which a teenager and a 17-year-old girl, without fail, began doing their taxes. And you went inside and took a nap in your recliner. That's exactly what you did.
1: And I'll bet she was there because her mom and dad couldn't do anything with her. We got to send her to Grandpa.
3: You know that's what it was.
2: Probably so. Where were you, Grandpa? You had one job, and that job was to chaperone. And instead, you were the guy who provided the venue, the wine, and the strapping young accountant who showed up to do taxes with your granddaughter.
1: Yeah.
2: And then you probably told everybody at the end of the summer, off in September, you said, she had a real nice summer in the country,
3: Yeah. Nothing got done on the farm, but she had a great summer.
2: Yeah. Right. You're not a grandpa, Grandpa. You're a pimp, is what you are.
3: Woo!
2: Now, listen, I'm not mad at Dina. It's a great song. I still love the song. And that's the real tragedy of great songwriting. It'll make you nostalgic for a summer of statutory tax fraud, and you don't even flinch about it.
3: Contributing to the delinquency of a minor.
2: Somebody should have said something back in 1996, but no. What did we do? We made it single of the year and put Grandpa on a Norman Rockwell painting. Man, that's Broadway ruins a song.
3: You ruined it. You dang ruined it.
2: Well, you know what? If it's going to be ruined for me, it needs to be ruined for everybody. And to that, I can only say, you're welcome, and I'll see you never at karaoke.
1: Hey, you made it for me. Play it again.
4: 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Fox News, I'm CJ Papa. A busy Tuesday for voters. We start in Minnesota with a focus on the left.
5: Establishment-backed candidate Representative Angie Craig faces a far more progressive candidate, Lieutenant Governor Peggy Flanagan. Now, moving over to Wisconsin, where that governor's race is getting a lot of attention as well. Among the candidates, there's Representative Francesca Hong, the front runner, and Milwaukee County Executive David Crowley.
4: Fox's Alex Hogan reporting the winner takes on presumptive Republican nominee Congressman Tom Tiffany, backed by President Trump in South Carolina.
6: You've got to do it. It's the best thing. You're the best person for it.
4: President Trump during a tele-rally for interim Senator Darlene Graham. She's running for the seat left open by the death of her brother, Senator Lindsey Graham. Voters go to the polls in Vermont, Alabama, and Connecticut. 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
17: Northwest Georgia weather.
18: Let's see a bunch of change. We're kind of in this stagnant air mass. But you better hope for rain because after today, tomorrow, might not be much around. Sunshine cloud should take us through this morning. This afternoon, some storms blossoming once again. 92 feels close to 100. Chance of a shower thunderstorm early tonight, 73 overnight. Afternoon storms popping up again tomorrow. Low 90s, heat index 100. From the Weather Channel, I'm meteorologist Ray Stager.

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2: Is it?
3: Yeah, we're Megalus. We're totally Megalus today.
4: Megalus. We're Megalus.
5: Meg's traveling right now, so she couldn't be with us today. So we'll take care of it for you. No big deal. Kenny Chesney is releasing his next album on September 25th. Of course, it's called Silver Sands Marina. And on that album, you're going to find a new duet with Megan Maroney that apparently Megan actually helped happen. The song is called It Just Got Weird. And Kenny was holding on to this for about 5 years. But when Megan heard that Kenny was finally going to cut it, she gave him a call, and here's what happened next.
6: And actually, before I sent her the song, Megan called me, and she goes, I hear you cut a song called It Just Got Weird, and she goes, I want to sing on it. She volunteered.
7: Well, she damn near insisted.
6: Yeah. But I'm very happy she did it, and because her voice is perfect for the emotion and the angst of that song, because there is a, like I said, there is a moment where you just know that it's over. No matter how old you are, you know.
5: It just got weird. I haven't heard it yet. I can't wait. It sounds like it's probably a good one. Billy Strings. If you don't know who Billy Strings is, he is one unbelievably talented guitar player and singer. And he was doing a show in Indiana last Thursday night, and somebody threw a lighter out of the crowd and hit him right in the head with it.
3: Oh, what? People.
5: What are we doing? What are we doing? Now, Billy, to his credit, he didn't storm off the stage. He did get mad, and I don't blame him. He should have been mad. And he said, and I quote, why the burp would you throw something at me? Is your burp really that small, sir? Which I think is probably the best comeback you could ever have for that. So on Friday night's show, Billy walked out on stage wearing a hockey helmet.
3: There you go.
5: Yeah.
8: There you go.
5: Helmet that came from the Indiana's minor league hockey team, the Indy Fuel, and he asked them to borrow one, and they let him have it, and he wore it for a little bit of his show there, just to send out a message that there's not going to be any more lighter throwing up in here tonight.
3: That's not
5: going to happen. And this is kind of interesting to me. Sunday morning in Nashville was an interesting day to go to church, and I'll tell you why. At my church on Sunday morning, the pastor was preaching from the book of Ecclesiastes, chapter 3, which, if you don't know, is the there's a time for this and a time for that.
8: It's the song from the birds, yeah.
5: Right?
3: Yeah.
5: And actually, the pastor told the story about the guy that wrote that song. It's like his publishing company was just driving him crazy. We need a hit. And he couldn't think of anything, so he just opened up his Bible and he saw Ecclesiastes 3 and literally took it word for word, added like three lines to it, and turned it in, and the birds had a massive hit called Turn, Turn, Turn.
8: Now, explain Joy to the World. Why is that totally different?
5: That's not the same. Well, because, you know, I mean.
3: That was from the book of Jeremiah.
5: To the best of my knowledge, there are no talking frogs in the Bible. Okay. Best of my knowledge there. Yeah. So I thought it was, because the reason it was interesting in my church is because I guess the pastor and the music minister were like, let's do something to shake this up a little bit. And so the music minister got a little group of musicians together, and they sang Turn, Turn, Turn before the sermon started, I thought was kind of interesting. I mean, it's straight out of the Bible. Why the heck not, right? Well, meanwhile, on the other side of town, Carrie Underwood, not to be outdone, she went to her church in Nashville, and as she doesn't do it all the time, but from time to time, because you know the music minister at her church wears her out. Come on, Carrie. Come on, Carrie. Get up here and sing for us.
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5: So this past Sunday, Carrie got up on stage at her church and took the church to church.

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1: 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If you can time your trip out where you can go, and it doesn't matter what, you can come to mine, you can go to whatever. Pick a church in Nashville. Because let me tell you something. Mm-hmm. Going to church in Nashville is not like going to church anywhere else in the country. Because everybody on that stage is a studio musician, a songwriter. I mean, it's insane the talent that you're going to find in a Nashville church. So, yeah, I highly recommend it. It's something to behold. And that is going to wrap it up. We will get more out of Nashville in an hour. Come on back.
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1: This is interesting to me. You know, they say everything old is new again, right? Mm-hmm. And so people make these little discoveries and they act like they have, you know, cured cancer or something. But I do like where these guys went with this. This is a little league team up in Long Island. And the coaches were frustrated because they couldn't get the boys. It's little league, right? It's hard to get them to focus anyway. And they were like, we got to do something, man. We got to get these kids' minds.
2: They're out there picking flowers in the outfield.
1: They're not practicing like they should. Nothing's going like it's supposed to be. We have got to get these boys focused. What are we going to do? Well, here's the plan that they came up with. And this may be one of the cheapest performance enhancers I've ever heard of in sports. They just took away their phones.
2: Ah, how about that?
3: Amen.
1: So here's what happened. The team's called the Port Washington Legends, and they are currently in the midst of the best season in their 63-year history. And coaches are giving all the credit to the fact that they created this new rule for game day. And the rule is 5 hours prior to any game, all the 11 and 12-year-olds drop their phones into a bucket. The coach keeps the bucket, and they get their phones back after the game's over.
2: How about that?
1: Now, they said the kids absolutely revolted at first. They were, can you imagine telling a bunch of 12-year-old boys, I got to have them phones.
2: Hours? Are you kidding me? Yeah.
1: Oh, it's a lifetime. I'll die. But now, a few months down the road in the best season they've had
2: in
1: 63
2: years. They're in first place, right?
1: They're in first place. And the boys now are calling that bucket of phones their good luck charm. And they say, you know what? Without the phones, we're more focused. We're not thinking about other stuff. And get this, as shocking as this is, there are residual effects going on here. Because instead of spending that 5 hours prior to the game just sitting around not looking at each other at all and scrolling on the phone, the kids are hanging out with each other. Mm-hmm. They're doing stuff like playing wiffle ball.
2: Oh, yeah.
1: They're creating games that they can play with one another, and they're actually having conversations with each other. Imagine that. 12-year-old boys are actually talking to one another.
3: If we can get a 55-gallon bucket, that might even be better.
1: If you could get all the mom and dads to put their phones in the bucket, too, and put a piece of duct tape over their mouth, it would be the perfect setup. Now, listen, Port Washington won its first New York State championship ever this year.
3: Nice!
2: Cool.
1: And they opened the regional playoffs with a 10-3 win, and they are chasing their first trip to the Little League World Series.
2: Man, I hope they get to go there.
1: All because they're dropping their phones in a bucket 5 hours before the game
3: starts.
1: That
3: says everything, right?
1: I mean, what else do you need to know? First of all, you should be giving an 11-year-old kid a phone anyway, but that's just me. You parent however you want to. I didn't let my kids have a phone until they were 12.
3: Who would have thought that the first performance enhancing drug is something you can get at Home Depot?
1: Right. You just need a little paint bucket and you're good to go. Yeah.
2: That's all you need.
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4: Good morning in the News Center. I'm David Crowder. A short portion of Cunningham Road will be closed today by Floyd County Public Works. Crews will be replacing a cross drain at number 2114, which is near the intersection of Black's Bluff Road. The closure will be from 8 a.m. until 4 p.m. Flat Rock Road will be the detour to avoid the work zone. Georgia drivers are continuing to see relief at the pump as gas prices decline across the state. The average price for regular gasoline in Georgia is now $3.76 per gallon, down from recent weeks. Monday's average is 11 cents lower than last week, but still 20 cents higher than last month and 85 cents higher than last year. According to Monterey Waiters with AAA, the lower prices are happening as declines in crude oil prices filter through the market. Local averages on Monday were $3.68 in Floyd, Chattooga, and Gordon County. $3.71 in Bartow County and $3.78 in Chattooga County. 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In the News Center, I'm David Crowder.
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12: Northwest Georgia weather.
13: Not a bunch of change, just the placement of the thunderstorms, which once again yesterday went pretty good in spots. Thunder, lightning. And that'll be returning this afternoon. Cloud, sunshine, otherwise 92. And with the humidity, yeah, it's still there, up near 100. Chance of storms early tonight, overnight 73. Afternoon thunderstorms rolling around again tomorrow. Low 90s, heat index 100. From the Weather Channel, I'm meteorologist Ray Stager.

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1: Every day right about now, we take a trip down to the Sunshine State to see what's going on. Is it the heat?
2: Could be.
1: The humidity?
2: Maybe.
1: The iguanas? We don't know, but something's driving these people crazy. Sing along if you know it.
3: What's up, Florida? What's up? What's up, Florida? What's up, Florida? Jump on it. Jump on it. Jump on it.
4: Where's it, Broadway?
1: Fort Lauderdale. Now, in Fort Lauderdale, there's a man named Samuel Lackey. And Samuel was found by some employees of JetBlue, and shortly after that was found by the police, because Samuel was asleep inside a JetBlue 2012 Airbus that was at a place called Jetscape Services at the airport there in Fort Lauderdale, because that's where JetBlue sends their airplanes when they need a little maintenance work done on them.
4: And he's camped out inside the plane.
1: He's in the plane when they found him. Broward County Sheriff's Office said that everything Samuel did, every single minute of it, was caught on camera. They have the entire thing on camera, up to and including the exact time that the JetBlue employees gave Samuel his wake-up call. It was at 5:39 a.m. on Sunday morning. So you know.
4: Time to get up.
1: Now, they said Lackey didn't have a lot of trouble getting into the plane. He climbed over a fence that surrounds the area, and then he found some portable steps. You know those portable steps they use when they push them up when they bring
4: stuff push them up against the plane.
1: Yeah. He found a set of those and just rolled them up next to the door on the plane and went inside and found him a comfortable seat and just went to sleep. You know what?
4: Window seat, I'm thinking.
1: Probably,
5: window seat. First class, at least.
1: Oh, you know he was in first class. Wait a minute. Does JetBlue have first class?
5: They do.
1: They
5: don't call him first class, but extra leg.
4: Need some leg room.
1: I don't know that he got a window seat, T. The man was trying to take a nap.
4: Of course,
1: it was after midnight. It was dark. He might have got a window seat. I'm not real sure. Here's what I am sure of. The employees got there Sunday morning, and when they were like, well, we got to go in here and do a little maintenance work on this plane. And they were surprised to find that the door of the plane was locked.
2: You can't lock a plane door like that?
1: Apparently you can. And apparently they have a key to get in. But listen, here's the thing. Have you ever, because I haven't, I've never noticed that there's a keyhole on the door of an airplane, but I've never looked for one.
2: I always thought it was locked from the inside, because it doesn't make sense otherwise, right?
4: Yeah,
1: why would you need to unlock a plane from outside? But they got in somehow, I guess, with their master key. They had a skeleton key to all the planes, I'm sure. I will never fly again without checking for a keyhole on the outside of the door. I'm going to have to stop and look for that. Now, the good news is there was no service interruption, because Samuel didn't break anything. He literally just went in and sat down in a seat, got comfortable, and went to sleep. Of course, he did lock the doors first before he took the nap. And they're charging him with several things, including... Now, listen to this. They're charging him one of the charges. I don't understand this, Pancake. You live in Florida. Maybe you can help me. The charge is unarmed burglary of an occupied conveyance. It wasn't occupied until he went inside
4: it. Oh, right. Yeah, no.
5: Maybe because it was a fence. It was fenced in, possibly. I don't know.
1: Maybe. I don't know, but he didn't burglarize the fence.
4: You know, being Florida, I would think that, you know, he could claim the plane's his with squatter rights after that. I mean, right?
1: My guess is he said, that's not my plane.
4: Yeah.
1: I was napping for my friend. I don't know what happened here.
4: I don't know what happened.
1: So once again,
5: here's the thing, though. And look, if you want to spend 8 hours trying to sleep on a tarmac, fly Frontier.
1: Oh, yeah. I mean, it's a little more crowded, but there's no cops involved.
5: Right, exactly.
1: So we once again ask the burning question.
3: What's up, Florida? What's up? What's up, Florida? What's up, Florida? Jump on it. Jump on it. Jump on it.
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0: lost track of time and didn't get to do it. But today we wanted to set aside some time. And listen, I can't speak for the entire country. I can't. But I can speak with a little bit of authority for the people in the South. And I can tell you that in the South, we lost our favorite auto mechanic on Sunday afternoon.
1: Yes, sir.
2: Yeah.
0: Ben Jones, also known as Cooter Davenport from the Dukes of Hazzard. Mm-hmm. Did you know Cooter had a last name?
1: No, I never knew.
0: Until I read this story the other day, I never knew that Cooter had a last name, but it's Cooter Davenport. He was on all seven seasons of the Dukes of Hazzard, even those two bad ones where they brought in Coy and Vance.
1: Coy and Vance, yeah. Oh.
3: You know, he was in Smokey and the Bandit. He was one of the truckers in that.
0: Yes, he was.
3: Yeah.
0: He was 84 years old when he passed away on Sunday. And listen, if I could hand select a way for me to go meet Jesus, it would be the way Cooter went out. His wife, Alma, when she shared the post, she said, "I lost the love of my life today." And then she went on to say that Ben passed away in his living room, sitting in his favorite chair, waiting for the Braves to play the Yankees.
1: Oh, wow.
0: And he had a heart attack, and that was it.
3: Come on, man.
0: What a
3: sweet way to go.
0: And on an ordinary Sunday, I would say, well, that was just God trying to save him from the heartbreak of the Braves losing. But the Braves actually won that day, and I feel like that's
1: because Cooter.
0: Yeah, because Cooter was helping him out. Now, listen, he didn't just do movies and TV. After he got done with his acting career, he spent two terms in the House of Representatives representing the state of Georgia.
1: Yeah, I remember
3: didn't know that.
1: Yeah, I did.
0: And he also opened a place called Cooter's Place, which is a Dukes of Hazzard themed museum and gift shop. There's three locations. There's one here in Nashville, there's one in Luray, Virginia, and there's one in Pigeon Forge, Tennessee.
1: And I've been to Pigeon Forge.
0: I have too.
3: Oh, have you?
0: I've been to the one here in Nashville too. All three of them are still open, but just so you know, if you're planning on going, because you should go, to pay your respects to Cooter. The one in Pigeon Forge is scheduled to close on December 31st.
1: No kidding. Yeah. Oh, man.
0: Not sure why, but they obviously had planned that before he passed away. But yeah, the Pigeon Forge location is about to go away.
1: From what I remember, it's kind of weird. It's right by a corner. I remember, and they had the General Lee there, one of the General Lees there. Yeah. Yep. Wow, man.
0: Yeah, it is. It's on one of those weird intersections things there in Pigeon Forge. But we wanted to take a minute and pay our respects to the great Ben Jones, a.k.a. Cooter Davenport, because he brought us much happiness in our childhood. So
3: you're just a good old boy.
0: Just a good old boy.
1: Never meaning no harm.
0: Beats all you never saw. Been in trouble with the law since the day he was born.
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6: 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I'm John Thayer. The Atlanta Braves were outscored by the Mets yesterday at Truist Park, 8-5. Nine hits for the Braves in the loss. Bryce Elder took the loss. He's now 8-7. Braves are 71-48. Braves and Mets are back at Truist Park tonight. The Atlanta Falcons are set to open up preseason play on Friday night when the Falcons host the Denver Broncos inside Mercedes-Benz Stadium. The AVCA Volleyball poll, preseason poll, came out yesterday. Nebraska tops the poll. Texas number two, while Kentucky is number three. Pittsburgh and Stanford rounded out the top five. Georgia Tech is receiving votes in the preseason poll. 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With your Sports Flash, I'm John Thayer.
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16: Northwest Georgia weather.
17: Don't see a bunch of change. We're kind of in this stagnant air mass. But you better hope for rain because after today, tomorrow, might not be much around. Sunshine cloud should take us through this morning. This afternoon, some storms blossoming once again. 92 feels close to 100. Chance of a shower thunderstorm early tonight, 73 overnight. Afternoon storms popping up again tomorrow. Low 90s, heat index 100. From the Weather Channel, I'm meteorologist Ray Stager.

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1: We didn't talk about this yesterday, and I'm kind of embarrassed that we didn't. We just kind of lost.

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1: Got an email this morning from the folks over in the poll and survey department of the Broadway and Friends show. Wanted to let us know they had some new results in they thought we might be interested in. And I am interested in it. I think this is good. I think this is a good sign. I don't know when the turn, and I'm not 100% sure the turn has completely happened yet, but it seems like there's been a bit of a turn where people are like, you know what, I've had enough of all this technology. There's got to be more to life than this.
2: Pendulum is swinging the other way.
1: It's swinging slow, but it's swinging. And so this poll asked 7,000 Americans, compared with your usual summer habits, are you spending more or less time outdoors in the summer of 2026? 18% of the people they surveyed said they've been outside more than usual.
2: Hey.
1: And that's interesting. That's because it's, as my granddad used to say, it's hot as a four-ball Tomcat outside. That's interesting. 18%. 29% said a little less than usual, probably because they don't like the heat. Fewer overall, but still, 18% say we're getting out there a little more usual. Okay. 48% said about the same, and 5% just confused. There's always that little percentage of people that just don't even know why they're answering these questions. Yeah. They're not sure. That's what they said. I'm not sure. I don't know if I'm spending more time outside. It seems like that'd be something you'd know, man. Commit. Come on. It's a simple question. Now, the regions where people are more likely to be outside in the summer of 2026 are the Midwest and the West, which makes sense. Because they don't know what humidity is over there.
3: Amen.
2: I was asked the dumbest question of my life, I think, this past weekend.
1: What's that?
2: She said, do you think it's too hot for you to be grilling? And I said, are you talking to me?
3: Oh, come on, Katia.
2: Are you, what?
1: Listen, I hope he never goes there, but I promise you, if there's barbecue grills in hell, T-Wall will be standing in front of one.
4: Temperatures are just a number.
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5: When the clouds roll in and the rain begins to fall,
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1: This is very interesting to me. I was reading this a couple days ago, and there was this guy. He works at Harvard University, and he says he's a security expert. I don't know what that means. He's a Harvard. It probably means he's the night watchman over at the dorms. I'm not sure.
2: Right.
1: But this is what he said, because he's a security expert. He said that rule about that 3.4 ounces, you know, anything above that, you can't take on the plane.
3: Why? And why is it 3.4? You can walk in with 3.3. Yes. That's fine.
1: Yes.
3: 3.4 is too much.
2: 3.3 and nitroglycerin.
1: That's right.
3: Yes. Exactly.
2: That's all right.
1: But that's acceptable. But 3.4, not going to happen. This guy describes that rule as security theater.
3: Amen.
1: Mm-hmm. And here's why, and he makes perfect sense, and I don't know why we're still doing this. He said, if I walk through airport security with a gun and they find it, they are going to ruin my day. They're going to take my gun, and I'm going to go to the back room, you know, the room you always see in the movies. Mm-hmm. But he said, if I walk through security with a bottle of liquid that's 3.4 ounces or above and they find it, they take it or they make me take it and throw it in the trash. And then I can go on through the line. And he said, so basically what you're telling us is there's a possibility that this is so dangerous that it cannot be on an airplane, but it's okay to be in that trash can right there.
2: Right, where everybody's walking by that trash can.
1: Yeah. See if that you can do it nothing but net. Just throw it in there and see what happens. It makes perfect sense, right?
3: It doesn't. And then you have to have it all in a quart-sized bag. Now, you could have 12 3.4-ounce bottles into a bag.
2: Good point.
3: But they would all have to be in the
2: same. It makes up a gallon, 3.4 ounces at a time, right?
3: And then all you have to do is go into the bathroom, open up the bag, and then pour them all in there, and then you got it all, the collective of all that, and you got whatever you need. It makes zero sense.
1: And Pancake knows that, because before he quit drinking, that's how he used to get his booze on the plane.
2: Yeah, exactly.
1: Yeah. Now, here's the thing. If you don't know, if you've ever wondered why do we have that stupid rule? Well, it's because we had one of those times where one person ruined it for everybody.
2: Same with the shoes.
3: Shoe bombers.
1: Same with the shoes.
3: Yep.
1: One guy tried to build a bomb out of his shoe, and it like...
2: He couldn't do it.
1: It like gave him a little sunburn on the sole of his foot. Right. And other than that, nothing else happened. And after that point, for 20-something years, we had to take shoes and belts off when we went through that line.
3: I don't think we have any terrorists listening, but if they're listening, any sleeper cells out there, please, please go through security with some fresh fish. It's deep fried and curry. Please.
1: Yes, that
3: please
1: would be great.
3: Make that part of your plot.
1: Yes. Mm-hmm. Or better yet, don't have the fish fresh. Just heat it in the microwave
3: in one of the restaurants in the airport. And make sure it's in a styrofoam cup. Yes. And they open it up, the entire plane will smell like that, so they can throw you up.
1: Because that'll be awesome. And listen, that right there, that's the heart of terrorism to me. If you make a plane smell like raw fish, and we might as well go down in the ocean. But here's the thing. In 2006, somebody, I don't even remember who, somebody had a plot to blow up a plane that included some liquid explosives. One person out of how many millions of people get on a plane every year?
3: Right.
1: And the government freaked plumb out, and they were like, no more. And my guess is the dude had 3.4 ounces of whatever that explosive was, because that's the only thing that makes sense to me of why they set that as the cutoff.
3: I'll tell you who's behind it, though.
2: Yeah.
3: Big, tiny shampoo bottles.
2: Yeah, that's who it is. That's who it is.
1: Big travel size.
3: That's
1: their fault. That's right.
4: 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Fox News, I'm Gail Gelosi. It is primary day in six states.
5: In Wisconsin's race for governor, the Democratic candidates include frontrunner Representative Francesca Hung and Milwaukee County Executive David Crowley, who is now backed by outgoing Governor Tony Evers. Hung could become the first Democratic Socialist governor in the U.S. She's made a lot of headlines for past comments where she called to abolish ICE or cancel Thanksgiving.
4: Fox's Alex Hogan.
5: In Minnesota, establishment-backed candidate Representative Angie Craig faces a far more progressive candidate, Lieutenant Governor Peggy Flanagan.
4: And there are also primaries in Connecticut and Vermont and a special primary election in four Alabama congressional districts after the Supreme Court allowed the state to draw new district maps. Then in South Carolina, 10 Republicans are vying for a chance to run for the late Senator Lindsey Graham seat, including his sister Darlene. 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
16: Northwest Georgia weather.
17: Not a bunch of change, just the placement of the thunderstorms, which once again yesterday went pretty good in spots. Thunder, lightning, and that'll be returning this afternoon. Cloud, sunshine, otherwise 92, and with the humidity, yeah, it's still there. Up near 100. Chance of storms early tonight, overnight 73. Afternoon thunderstorms rolling around again tomorrow. Low 90s, heat index 100. From the Weather Channel, I'm meteorologist Ray Stajic.

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2: Is it?
3: Yeah, we're Megalus. We're totally Megalus today.
4: Megalus. We're Megalus.
5: Meg's traveling right now, so she couldn't be with us today. So we'll take care of it for you. No big deal. Kenny Chesney is releasing his next album on September 25th. Of course, it's called Silver Sands Marina. And on that album, you're going to find a new duet with Megan Maroney that apparently Megan actually helped happen. The song is called It Just Got Weird. And Kenny was holding on to this for about 5 years. But when Megan heard that Kenny was finally going to cut it, she gave him a call, and here's what happened next.
6: And actually, before I sent her the song, Megan called me, and she goes, I hear you cut a song called It Just Got Weird, and she goes, I want to sing on it. She volunteered.
7: Well, she damn near insisted.
6: Yeah. But I'm very happy she did it, and because her voice is perfect for the emotion and the angst of that song, because there is a, like I said, there is a moment where you just know that it's over. No matter how old you are, you know.
5: It just got weird. I haven't heard it yet. I can't wait. It sounds like it's probably a good one. Billy Strings. If you don't know who Billy Strings is, he is one unbelievably talented guitar player and singer. And he was doing a show in Indiana last Thursday night, and somebody threw a lighter out of the crowd and hit him right in the head with it.
3: Oh, what are people?
5: What are we doing? What are we doing? Mm. Now, Billy, to his credit, he didn't storm off the stage. He did get mad, and I don't blame him. He should have been mad. And he said, and I quote, why the burp would you throw something at me? Is your burp really that small, sir? Which I think is probably the best comeback you could ever have for that. So on Friday night's show, Billy walked out on stage wearing a hockey helmet.
3: There you go.
5: Yeah.
8: There you go.
5: Helmet that came from the Indiana's minor league hockey team, the Indy Fuel, and he asked them to borrow one, and they let him have it, and he wore it for a little bit of his show there, just to send out a message that there's not going to be any more lighter throwing up in here tonight.
3: That's right.
5: Not going to happen. And this is kind of interesting to me. Sunday morning in Nashville was an interesting day to go to church, and I'll tell you why. At my church on Sunday morning, the pastor was preaching from the book of Ecclesiastes, chapter 3, which, if you don't know, is the there's a time for this and a time for that.
8: It's the song from the birds, yeah.
5: Right?
3: Yeah.
5: And actually, the pastor told the story about the guy that wrote that song. It's like his publishing company was just driving him crazy. We need a hit. We need a hit. He couldn't think of anything, so he just opened up his Bible and he saw Ecclesiastes 3 and literally took it word for word, added like three lines to it, and turned it in, and the birds had a massive hit called Turn, Turn, Turn.
8: Now, explain joy to the world. Why is that totally different
5: from
8: Three Dogs?
5: That's not the same. That's not the same. Well, because, you know, I mean.
3: That was from the book of Jeremiah.
5: To the best of my knowledge, there are no talking frogs in the Bible. Okay. Best of my knowledge there. Yeah. So I thought it was kind of, because the reason it was interesting in my church is because I guess the pastor and the music minister were like, let's do something to shake this up a little bit. And so the music minister got a little group of musicians together, and they sang Turn, Turn, Turn before the sermon started,
8: which
5: I thought was kind of interesting. I mean, it's straight out of the Bible. Why the heck not, right? Well, meanwhile, on the other side of town, Carrie Underwood, not to be outdone, she went to her church in Nashville, and as she doesn't do it all the time, but from time to time, because you know the music minister at her church wears her out. Come on, Carrie. Come on, Carrie. Get up here and sing for us. And
4: Jesus, so this, take the wheel and this microphone.
5: So this past Sunday, Carrie got up on stage at her church and took the church to church.

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1: 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If you can time your trip out where you can go, and it doesn't matter what, you can come to mine, you can go to whatever. Pick a church in Nashville. Because let me tell you something. Mm-hmm. Going to church in Nashville is not like going to church anywhere else in the country. Because everybody on that stage is a studio musician, a songwriter. I mean, it's insane the talent that you're going to find in a Nashville church. So, yeah, I highly recommend it. It's something to behold. And that is going to wrap it up. We will get more out of Nashville in an hour. Come on back.
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1: I saw a post on Facebook the other night, and I was like, dude, no. Listen, we all should have one person in our lives that before we post anything on social media, it should immediately route to that person so that they can look at it and sign off on it. Right? I mean, before you put anything on social media, somebody should take a look at it and go, man, this is going to make you look stupid. Don't do that.
2: Send this through or
3: there's a good service.
1: Right. That, you know what? That may be our $1 million. We'll help you not look like an idiot on social media. Just send us your post. And
4: I'll be your first customer.
1: For $1.99 each, we'll review them for you. Here's what the post said. I copied it. I'm going to read it to you verbatim. Okay. Verbatim. I'm going to read this post to you. Here's what the guy said. He said, you ever sign up to become a mentor with big brothers, big sisters, and then find out that the mom of the kid that you're the big brother to is struggling because the son's father is a total loser? So you step up and in your mind, you're thinking every boy needs a dad. So you hook up with his mom. And now it's that weird dynamic where instead of spending time with this 11-year-old boy, you're actually having to spend time with the mom, too. And now they want to go to Disneyland, and you got to pay for both of them. What? And now the kid is asking questions about whether or not he can call you dad. But it's called big brothers, not big dads. Yeah. So now you have to come up with ways to break it off with his mom. But his real dad already did that, so now you're in a pickle. That ever happened to you? That's the post.
2: That's a post?
1: That's
2: a real
1: post. No.
4: That's on him, though, man.
1: No, you can't. No, man. You first of all, that should have gone to the fess hole is where that should have went.
2: Yeah,
1: that should have been anonymous. Well, that's because you can't be telling the whole world that you have taken advantage of the big brother system. That is a terrible thing. And I mean, you know what? You ought to have to take them to Disney World because you don't have to share everything, okay? I didn't need to know that. Because now, I mean, I'm not even really friends with this person. He's just somebody that follows me on Facebook. But I'm never going to look at him the same again. I can never read it. I blocked him. I can't read any more of his posts.
4: I think that's smart.
1: I don't need that kind of drama in my life. I just don't. Listen, you need a filter person for your social media. Pick one today. And save yourself. That's all I'm saying.
2: Looks like Big Brother found a big mother.
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5: Good morning in the News Center. I'm David Crowder. A Rome man is facing multiple charges in connection with a shooting incident that occurred last year. According to an arrest warrant and Floyd County jail records, 24-year-old Amari Shakur Redwine shot into a house from the roadway on Garden Avenue in Lindale on November 29, 2025, causing damage to the residence. There were five people inside the home at the time, including a juvenile. Redwine was also seen with two handguns and an AK variant pistol in a video he recorded around November 19th before he deleted his social media. A West Rome man was arrested at his Excelsior Street residence over the weekend on a felony warrant charging him with first-degree burglary. According to Floyd County jail records, 27-year-old Triance Jamar Diamond entered the home of a neighbor and attacked the victim, causing injuries to the victim's hands. The walls of the home were damaged during the attack. More news and video online at WRGANews.com. In the News Center, I'm David Crowder.
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13: Don't see a bunch of change. We're kind of in this stagnant air mass. But you better hope for rain because after today, tomorrow, might not be much around. Sunshine cloud should take us through this morning. This afternoon, some storms blossoming once again. 92 feels close to 100. Chance of a shower thunderstorm early tonight, 73 overnight. Afternoon storms popping up again tomorrow. Low 90s, heat index 100. From the Weather Channel, I'm meteorologist.

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1: Well, this is interesting. Of all the things that you thought AI might take over, I would have thought that 911 would not be one of them.
2: Whoa, really?
1: Yeah. Now, to be fair to the city of New Orleans, which, by the way, they are the first major city in America to start letting AI answer some 911 calls.
3: Yeah, I haven't heard about them doing this.
1: This is interesting. They have an AI system, and here's what they say. It's designed to handle repeat calls or low-priority calls when the human dispatchers are tied up. So it's like an assistant. But trust me when I tell you, they're teaching it stuff.
3: So somebody will answer, and they'll say, this is a low priority, and they can switch you over to
1: AI. Well, see, that's my thing. How does the AI know that when I call 911, it is low priority? I might be literally on fire at the time. I mean, I don't know. How does it know?
3: Well, I bet they got a lot of frequent callers, and I'm not making a joke. I bet there's a lot of people that call every other day.
1: How many times have we had stories about people getting arrested in various places for calling 911
3: 100 times? Their leaves came off their tree and they're in my yard now.
1: Right. Yeah. He's doing it again, officer.
3: Yeah.
1: And so I get that, but how does it know is my question? Because when you call 911, it doesn't do that thing where for a murder, press 1. For a burglary, press 2.
3: Yeah, they should have that. Yeah.
1: If this is not important, press 4 and the AI will get to you when it gets to you. Right. So I don't know how it deciphers what's what. But that's kind of, and they just started using this a couple of weeks ago. Now, the city officials, of course, said, hey, we installed this nifty AI system, but listen, nobody's job's in danger. This is all good.
4: Sure,
1: we're not placing anybody, or as the new company that just bought your old company told you, nothing's changing.
3: Yeah.
1: Status quo.
3: How many times in radio have we heard that when somebody bought the radio station? There will be no changes.
1: There'll be no changes.
3: Nobody's losing their job.
1: Yeah. And by the way, if you're one of those billionaire dudes that handles all that stuff for radio companies and you go buy a station, save your oxygen. No one believes that. We all know that there's not going to be any changes translates to everyone's fired in 2 weeks. We understand what that means. So, but I digress. I'm just saying, if you're a 911 operator in the city of New Orleans, I'd keep my resume updated. That's all I'm saying.
4: But right? I would be more worried about calling, you know, and an AI answering that sort of thing. Because you can imagine, I'm having a heart attack. You're right. You're having a great heart attack.
1: One of the greatest heart attacks
4: you've ever seen.
1: Yes.
4: What a great heart attack.
1: I hadn't tried this yet, but there has to be a way to shut off the affirmation feature on the AI. Because that drives me. I mean, you can literally ask AI, hey, if I cut my dog's left back leg off and fried it, would it be good? What a great question,
4: Jerry. That's a great question.
1: Yeah. I never thought of that.
3: You should have a lighten up Francis button. Lighten up Francis.
1: There's got to be a way to solve that problem. So here's the thing, though. You got to remember where this is happening. There's a former 911 dispatcher. They're retired, and someone, you know, looked them up and stuck a microphone in their face to ask them about this. And they were like, hey, what do you think about all this? And the person said it's the worst idea ever. And here's why. Mm-hmm. He said AI can't pick up on panic.
4: Right.
1: It can't pick up on confusion. It can't pick up on if you have a speech impediment. It can't pick up on heavy accents or little subtle clues that let you know that somebody's in danger. And this is New Orleans, man.
2: Cajun?
1: In my mind, there's Cajuns everywhere. In my mind, I can hear this happening. The phone rings at the 911 switchboard, right?
4: Sure.
1: The AI picks it up, and this is what it's going to sound like. How you gonna route that, Claude?
3: Home is where the heart is.
4: Yeah. I'm sorry, you've reached your free emergency limit for this month. What?
2: I ain't saying most of them, not me, man.
3: I guarantee.
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6: Well, as we wrap up yet another successful broadcast, we have time for just one more thing, and that's to find out if we have some takeaways from the show today. So, T-Wall, what is your biggest takeaway from the last 4 hours, my friend?
7: Mine is, it doesn't take much to impress a female goat. I mean, female goat is like, hey, big boy, if you pee on your head, we can get this done real quick. All you got to do is...
6: Yeah, the bar's kind of low now that you mentioned it. That's,
7: it really is. Wow,
8: that's I'm just not, I didn't try that when I was dating, man.
6: Honestly, Pancake, I don't think it would have. How about you, man? You got a takeaway from the
8: day? I do have a takeaway. Mine is 911. What's your emergency? My house is on fire.
9: Did you say wireless tire?
8: Welcome to New Orleans.
10: Yeah, that's
8: all right. That's my takeaway. What about you, Broadway?
6: Here's my takeaway from today's show. I guess if I'm ever in a bad enough bind, I wouldn't ask for a second ambulance if the driver of the first one showed up naked.
8: Naked? No.
6: Yeah. But listen, naked ambulance driver, if it comes down to me buying the farm or a naked dude straddling my chest to do CPR, just know that me and Jesus are good. You can just let me go. Right. Just let me go. I'll be fine.
8: You do not want that as the last image.
6: No,
8: right?
6: I want a happy thought before I walk through the light. No,
8: you want to be watching the Braves play the Yankees.
6: I want to be watching anything other than that. anything at all other than that. 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
13: 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I'm John Thayer. The Atlanta Braves were outscored by the Mets yesterday at Truist Park, 8-5. 9 hits for the Braves in the loss. Bryce Elder took the loss. He's now 8-7. Braves are 71-48. Braves and Mets are back at Truist Park tonight. The Atlanta Falcons are set to open up preseason play on Friday night when the Falcons host the Denver Broncos inside Mercedes-Benz Stadium. The AVCA volleyball poll, preseason poll, came out yesterday. Nebraska tops the poll. Texas number 2, while Kentucky is number 3. Pittsburgh and Stanford rounded out the top 5. Georgia Tech is receiving votes in the preseason poll. 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
5: When the clouds roll in and the rain begins to fall,
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16: Northwest Georgia weather.
17: It's getting a little tough for some as we get into the afternoon. A few showers, thunderstorms through early tonight. And again, with the thunder and lightning, maybe some gusty winds. Low 90s will feel like 100. Those storms dying out early tonight. Partial clouds overnight, 73. Isolated thunderstorms tomorrow afternoon, 93. Heat index 100. From the Weather Channel, Ray Staging.

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7: Northwest Georgia weather.
8: Not a bunch of change, just the placement of the thunderstorms, which once again yesterday went pretty good in spots. Thunder, lightning. And that'll be returning this afternoon. Cloud, sunshine, otherwise 92. And with the humidity, yeah, it's still there, up near 100. Chance of storms early tonight, overnight 73. Afternoon thunderstorms rolling around again tomorrow. Low 90s, heat index 100. From the Weather Channel, I'm meteorologist Ray Stager.
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15: Northwest Georgia weather.
16: It's getting a little tough for some as we get into the afternoon. A few showers, thunderstorms through early tonight. And again, with the thunder and lightning, maybe some gusty winds. Low 90s will feel like 100. Those storms dying out early tonight. Partial clouds overnight, 73. Isolated thunderstorms tomorrow afternoon, 93. Heat index 100. From the Weather Channel, Ray Staging.

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3: Could get a little tough for some as we get into the afternoon. A few showers, thunderstorms through early tonight. And again, with the thunder and lightning, maybe some gusty winds. Low 90s, will feel like 100. Those storms dying out early tonight. Partial clouds overnight, 73. Isolated thunderstorms tomorrow afternoon, 93. Heat index 100. From the Weather Channel, Ray Staging.

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5: Northwest Georgia weather.
6: Could get a little tough for some as we get into the afternoon. A few showers, thunderstorms through early tonight. And again, with the thunder and lightning, maybe some gusty winds. Low 90s, will feel like 100. Those storms dying out early tonight. Partial clouds overnight, 73. Isolated thunderstorms tomorrow afternoon, 93. Heat index 100. From the Weather Channel, Ray Staging.

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8: Northwest Georgia weather.
9: Could get a little tough for some as we get into the afternoon. A few showers, thunderstorms through early tonight. And again, with the thunder and lightning, maybe some gusty winds. Low 90s will feel like 100. Those storms dying out early tonight. Partial clouds overnight, 73. Isolated thunderstorms tomorrow afternoon, 93. Heat index 100. From the Weather Channel, Ray Staging.

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6: Baking heat, and the heat could get worse next week as a long-duration heat wave looks to take shape over much of the South. This afternoon, muggy 92, feeling like 100, with gentle breezes, sticky 73 tonight, 93 tomorrow, an afternoon shower or storm chance, then we dry out and heat up. Retreat to Wedding at the Weather Channel.

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8: Northwest Georgia weather.
9: Could get a little tough for some as we get into the afternoon. A few showers, thunderstorms through early tonight. And again, with the thunder and lightning, maybe some gusty winds. Low 90s, it feel like 100. Those storms dying out early tonight. Partial clouds overnight, 73. Isolated thunderstorms tomorrow afternoon, 93. Heat index 100. From the Weather Channel, Ray Staging.

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5: Northwest Georgia weather.
6: Baking heat, and the heat could get worse next week as a long-duration heat wave looks to take shape over much of the south. This afternoon, muggy 92, feeling like 100, with gentle breezes, sticky 73 tonight, 93 tomorrow, an afternoon shower or storm chance. Then we dry out and heat up. Richard DeWedding at the Weather Channel.

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6: Northwest Georgia weather.
7: Baking heat, and the heat could get worse next week as a long-duration heat wave looks to take shape over much of the south. This afternoon, muggy, 92, feeling like 100, with gentle breezes, sticky 73 tonight, 93 tomorrow, an afternoon shower or storm chance. Then we dry out and heat up. Richard DeWedding at the Weather Channel.

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1: When the clouds roll in and the rain begins to fall,
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12: Baking heat, and the heat could get worse next week as a long-duration heat wave looks to take shape over much of the south. This afternoon, muggy 92, feeling like 100, with gentle breezes, sticky 73 tonight, 93 tomorrow, an afternoon shower or storm chance. Then we dry out and heat up. Richard DeWedding at the Weather Channel.

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7: Northwest Georgia weather.
8: Baking heat, and the heat could get worse next week as a long-duration heat wave looks to take shape over much of the south. This afternoon, muggy 92, feeling like 100, with gentle breezes, sticky 73 tonight, 93 tomorrow, an afternoon shower or storm chance. Then we dry out and heat up. Retreat to Wedding at the Weather Channel.

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6: When the clouds roll in and the rain begins to fall,
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4: Northwest Georgia weather.
17: Hot and humid weather pattern the next few days, and every once in a while, we're going to see some of these scattered thunderstorms from time to time. A few scattered storms around through the evening, otherwise just some clouds, although dropping back to about 73. Mostly sunny weather ahead Wednesday, 93 the high, heat index levels to 101. Thursday, looking at lots of sunshine, could be an isolated storm somewhere there, low 74, a high of 94. I'm meteorologist Mark Thibodeau from the Weather Channel.
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9: Northwest Georgia weather.
10: Hot and stormy weather pattern and times here across Northwest Georgia the next few days. Some widely scattered storms around tonight. Any one of these could have frequent lightning, maybe some gusty wind as well. Low 73. Lots of sunshine on Wednesday. Going to be a hot one for sure. 93 the high. Heat index levels to 101. And then Wednesday night, a few scattered storms are possible in the evening. Again, some could be strong. Lows mid-70s, sunny and 94 on Thursday. I'm meteorologist Mark Thibodeau from the Weather Channel.

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10: Northwest Georgia.
11: Hot and humid weather pattern the next few days, and every once in a while we're going to see some of these scattered thunderstorms from time to time. A few scattered storms around through the evening, otherwise just some clouds, although dropping back to about 73. Mostly sunny weather ahead Wednesday, 93 the high, heat index levels to 101. Thursday, looking at lots of sunshine, could be an isolated storm somewhere there, low 74, a high of 94. I'm meteorologist Mark Thibodeau from the Weather Channel.

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11: Georgia weather. Hot and stormy weather pattern and times here across northwest Georgia the next few days. Some widely scattered storms around tonight. Any one of these could have frequent lightning, maybe some gusty wind as well, low 73. Lots of sunshine on Wednesday, going to be a hot one for sure, 93 the high, heat index levels to 101. And then Wednesday night, a few scattered storms are possible in the evening. Again, some could be strong, lows mid-70s, sunny and 94 on Thursday. I'm meteorologist Mark Thibodeau from the Weather Channel.

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7: When the clouds roll in and the rain begins to fall,
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15: Northwest Georgia weather.
16: Hot and humid weather pattern the next few days, and every once in a while we're going to see some of these scattered thunderstorms from time to time. A few scattered storms around through the evening, otherwise just some clouds, although dropping back to about 73. Mostly sunny weather ahead Wednesday, 93 the high, heat index levels to 101. Thursday, looking at lots of sunshine, could be an isolated storm somewhere there, low 74, a high of 94. I'm meteorologist Mark Thibodeau from the Weather Channel.

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11: Hot and stormy weather pattern and times here across northwest Georgia the next few days. Some widely scattered storms around tonight. Any one of these could have frequent lightning, maybe some gusty wind as well, low 73. Lots of sunshine on Wednesday, going to be a hot one for sure, 93 the high, heat index levels to 101. And then Wednesday night, a few scattered storms are possible in the evening. Again, some could be strong, lows mid-70s, sunny and 94 on Thursday. I'm meteorologist Mark Thibodeau from the Weather Channel. 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
8: Northwest Georgia weather. Hot, humid weather goes on here in Northwest Georgia the rest of the week. We'll see a thunderstorm threat every once in a while. A few widely scattered storms are possible overnight, a low of 73. Sunshine, hot conditions Wednesday, 92 the high. Feels like temps could approach 103. Mainly sunny on Thursday. Overnight low 74 degrees, afternoon high back in the low to mid-90s. I'm meteorologist Mark Thibodeau from the Weather Channel.

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9: Northwest Georgia weather.
10: It'll stay plenty hot as we go through the next few days. Some storm chances, but not raining all the time. Widely scattered storm or two possible overnight. Otherwise, just some clouds. A low of 73. Sunshine, hot, humid weather on Wednesday. 92 the high. Heat index levels to 103. Mainly sunny weather ahead Thursday, low 74, highs up in the low to mid 90s. I'm meteorologist Mark Thibodeau from the Weather Channel.

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2: Northwest Georgia weather.
3: Hot, humid weather goes on here in Northwest Georgia the rest of the week. We'll see a thunderstorm threat every once in a while. A few widely scattered storms are possible overnight, a low of 73. Sunshine, hot conditions Wednesday, 92 the high. Feels like temps could approach 103. Mainly sunny on Thursday. Overnight low 74 degrees. Afternoon high back in the low to mid 90s. I'm meteorologist Mark Thibodeau from the Weather Channel.

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5: When the clouds roll in and the rain begins to fall.
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13: Northwest Georgia weather.
14: It'll stay plenty hot as we go through the next few days. Some storm chances, but not raining all the time. Widely scattered storm or two possible overnight. Otherwise, just some clouds, a low of 73. Sunshine, hot, humid weather on Wednesday, 92 the high, heat index levels to 103. Mainly sunny weather ahead Thursday, low 74, highs up in the low to mid-90s. I'm meteorologist Mark Thibodeau from the Weather Channel.